Good day to you all. I am Adam Smith. We have been examining the impartial spectator, that inner gaze which judges ourselves from a standpoint removed from our own immediate interest. And yet, I suspect many of you will have been disposed to ask, if the impartial spectator is always within us, why do human beings still act wrongly? A natural question. But this is not, I would suggest, a question of how morally weak any individual may be. It is a question of how the moral judgment of human beings comes to be led astray. Today, we shall examine that structure through several qualities of human nature. When you hear the word vanity, what image comes to mind? Expensive luxuries? Elaborate finery?

the ostentatious display of oneself. And I dare say that is the image most naturally called to mind. In truth, vanity is a desire difficult to separate from human nature itself. We readily sympathize with the pleasures enjoyed by those of higher station, and naturally find ourselves wanting to receive that same regard. And so we come to wish to display our own wealth and distinction before the eyes of others. But the difficulty with vanity is that it does not end with mere outward show. Let me give you an example. There is a young man of humble birth who wishes to appear as though he belongs to a higher station. And so he hires an expensive carriage, keeps more servants than he has need of, and conducts himself as though he were a man of great family. He even goes so far as to deceive others with false claims of wealth. Now, what is the heart of this young man's story? Vanity makes how one appears more important than what is right or wrong. In other words, the gaze of others comes to displace the judgment of the impartial spectator within. The propriety of our moral sentiments is never so apt to be corrupted as when the indulgent and partial spectator is at hand, while the indifferent and impartial one is at a great distance. The impartial spectator is that presence within us by whose judgment we are able to survey our own conduct. But what happens when that spectator grows distant? The indulgent and partial spectator draws closer, and cool and impartial judgment is pushed aside. Let us imagine for a moment that we receive unmerited praise. The person in whom the impartial spectator is close at hand judges in this manner: I am not worthy of such praise. However agreeable the words may be, he is not easily swayed. But the person in whom the impartial spectator is far distant takes that praise as it is, and feels a certain satisfaction in it. And in order to sustain that satisfaction, he begins to deceive others and conceal the truth from himself. In the end, vanity pushes the impartial spectator within us further away and renders us incapable of sound moral judgment. Allow me, then, to put an interesting question to you. If the impartial spectator is close at hand, does that mean we are safe from error? Not quite. When he is at hand, when he is present, the violence and injustice of our own selfish passions are sometimes sufficient to induce the man within the breast to make a report very different from what the real circumstances of the case are capable of authorizing. Even when the impartial spectator is close at hand, the moment our selfish passions grow strong, our judgment becomes distorted. For powerful emotions confine us entirely within our own point of view, and it is self-deceit that best explains this process, this quality that lies so deep within human nature. Let me give you an example. A customer finds himself in a quarrel with a merchant. What began as a dispute over price has now descended into a battle of tempers. Unable to contain his anger, the customer finally hurls an object to the ground. And yet, almost at once, he thinks to himself, "The merchant was the one who was rude to me first. I did not strike him. Surely this much is acceptable."

In truth, had the customer paused to consider the matter coolly, the impartial spectator within him might have rendered a very different verdict. But the violence of his passion was such that it silenced that judge entirely. And he arrived, in the end, at this conclusion. I didn't do anything wrong. This is self-deceit. This self-deceit, this fatal weakness of mankind, is the source of half the disorders of human life. There is a reason I expressed this in such strong terms. Self-deceit does not stop at justifying past wrongs. It goes further. It turns those very wrongs into the grounds for further misconduct. I have done it once already. What difference does it make if I do it again? If I admit my fault now, I am the only one who loses. In the end, self-deceit so corrupts the judgment of the impartial spectator within us that we lose, by degrees, the very capacity for honest self-examination. So far, we have examined the structure by which vanity and self-deceit corrupt our judgment. But what problems do they create in our actual lives? Let us consider this from two directions, the individual and society. First, the individual. Vanity and self-deceit undermine tranquility of mind. The vain man lives in fear of losing the admiration of others. The man in the grip of self-deceit dreads the moment he must face his own wretchedness. In other words, to turn away from the impartial spectator within is to invite suffering. Those vicegerents of God within us never fail to punish the violation of them by the torments of inward shame and self-condemnation, and, on the contrary, always reward obedience with tranquility of mind, with contentment and self-satisfaction. The man who lives by the standard of the impartial spectator is unmoved by the absence of praise or the weight of reproach. It is upon that steadiness that tranquility of mind takes root and grows. Let us now consider the social dimension as well. The impartial spectator is formed through the process of internalizing the gaze of others within society. Its judgments, therefore, cannot but vary according to the kind of society one has lived through and experienced. What society one inhabits in the end is no small matter. But then, what becomes of it in a society overrun by vanity and self-deception? It is from our disposition to admire, and consequently to imitate, the rich and the great, that they are enabled to set, or to lead, what is called the fashion. Even their vices and follies are fashionable, and the greater part of men are proud to imitate and resemble them in the very qualities which dishonor and degrade them. The more admiration for wealth and status comes to dominate society, the more esteem for wisdom and virtue is crowded out. A distorted sense of what is truly praiseworthy and what is shameful begins to spread like a contagion. And once that tendency takes hold, the consequences for society are grave. As I bring today's lecture to a close, I should like to put a question to you. Are you, perhaps, allowing your desires and emotions to carry your judgment away? I ask you to consider, honestly, whether you are seeing things as they truly are, or whether you may be

deceiving yourself. The impartial spectator is not to be found outside of you. He is always within. I hope that you may learn to attend to that presence within you a little more closely and a little more honestly. I look forward to continuing our inquiry in the next lecture. Thank you.

0: Welcome back to the Lyceum. I am Aristotle. Last time, we discovered the great instinct of mimesis, that human beings are born to imitate, to learn, and to feel pleasure through it. Today, we will dissect the very creature born from that instinct, tragedy. Tragedy, then, is mimesis of an action which is elevated, complete, and of magnitude, in language embellished by distinct forms in its sections, employing the mode of enactment, not narrative, and through pity and fear, accomplishing the catharsis of such emotions. This can be a bit overwhelming to understand in one go. Imagine you are a physician of poetry. To create a living, breathing masterpiece that will make 15,000 people weep and tremble, you must first know how to take it apart. Every tragedy, like a biological organism, is composed of specific, necessary organs. I have classified these into six essential elements. First, there is the spectacle, the visual scenery that catches the eye. Second is the melody, the music of the chorus. Third is diction, the words the actors speak. Fourth is thought, the power to persuade and evoke emotion. Fifth is character, the ethical disposition of the individuals. And finally, the sixth is plot, the arrangement of the incidents. Now, I ask you, if you had to throw away five of these and keep only one to save your play, which of these six is the absolute, uncompromising heart of the tragedy? Most people might answer, it is the character. You might think that a handsome hero, full of justice and delivering beautiful lines, is the key to a great drama. But I say to you, absolutely not. The heart of tragedy is not the character. The ultimate purpose of tragedy is not to portray a person's personality, but to imitate their action. The most vital organ, the very soul of this creature, is the plot, or the arrangement of the incidents. Plot, then, is the first principle and, as it were, soul of a tragedy, while character is secondary. Why is the plot the soul? Because human happiness and misery do not depend on what kind of personality we have, but on what we do. You are not happy simply because you are a good person. You are happy or miserable because of the events that happen to you and the actions you take. Thus, a play cannot exist without action, but it can exist without character. Close your eyes and imagine the ancient city of Thebes. Long ago, a horrifying prophecy was given to the king and queen of Thebes. Their son would kill his father and marry his mother. To escape this curse, they pierced their newborn baby's ankles, tied them together, and abandoned him on a desolate mountain to ensure he would die. But the abandoned baby was miraculously rescued by a shepherd and taken to a neighboring kingdom. The king and queen there adopted him and named him Oedipus, meaning swollen foot, because of the terrible scars on his ankles. When Oedipus grew into a young man, he visited the oracle and heard the very same terrifying prophecy. Horrified that he might harm the people he believed to be his true parents, he fled his home to protect them. On his desperate journey to outrun destiny, he argued with an arrogant stranger at a crossroads and killed him in a fit of rage. Eventually, he arrived at Thebes. He became the brilliant savior who defeated the monstrous Sphinx by solving its impossible riddle. The people loved him. They looked to him as a god. He was crowned king, a man of noble heart, and married the widowed queen. Decades pass, and his life seems perfect. But one day, a terrifying, silent enemy strikes the city. A plague.
1: "I will save you again,"
0: the king declares. To stop the plague, he must find and punish the murderer of the previous king, Laius. Oedipus vows before the gods,
1: "I will hunt the culprit. I will curse him. I will banish him from this land forever."
0: He pursues the truth with a furious obsession. As he digs deeper, the puzzle pieces begin to align. A messenger arrives from a distant land, revealing that Oedipus was actually adopted. Then, an old shepherd is brought forth, the very man who confesses to saving a doomed, pierced infant on a mountain many years ago. When the testimonies of these two men cross, the chilling truth is finally complete. The king realizes that the arrogant stranger

he had killed in a fit of rage at a crossroads years ago was, in fact, his own father. And the widowed queen he married and had children with was his own mother. In a fleeting moment, the brilliant savior of Thebes is inverted into its darkest curse. Jocasta, who was deeply connected to him by fate and family, met a tragic end. Oedipus felt unworthy of remaining in the light of the world. He turned away from the light and wandered into a life of darkness, burdened by the weight of his past. Now ask yourself, does our heart break and tremble for Oedipus merely because he had a, quote, good character? No. It is because of the terrifying actions he took, killing a man at the crossroads, answering the Sphinx, and relentlessly seeking a truth that would destroy him. The most important of these things is the structure of events, because tragedy is mimesis not of persons, but of actions and life. Besides, without action, there could be no tragedy, but without character, there could be. The true tragedy lies not in his personality, but in the devastating sequence of his actions. Let me give you a clearer example from the world of painting. In our city of Athens, there were two famous painters, Polygnotus and Zeuxis. Polygnotus was a master of expressing ethical character in his portraits. When you looked at his paintings, you could see the nobility or the malice in the subject's eyes. Zeuxis, on the other hand, painted works that had absolutely no ethical character visible. He was a master of form and color, but he did not paint the soul's disposition. But were Zeuxis' works not considered paintings? They certainly were. The exact same rule applies to poetry. You can string together 100 beautiful speeches. You can make your hero express brilliant character and fine philosophical thoughts. But if you fail to construct a compelling plot, the sequence of actions, you will entirely fail to produce a tragic effect. If someone lays out a string of speeches that express character and are well composed in diction and thought, he will not achieve the stated function of tragedy. Much more successful will be a tragedy which, though deficient in these other elements, has a plot and structure of events. Now you understand why the plot is the undisputed ruler of the stage. But do not misunderstand. A plot is not just a chronological list of things that happen one after another. A man goes to the market, buys a sword, and later gets struck by lightning. This is merely a sequence of time. It is not a plot. For a series of incidents to become a true plot, they must be tightly bound by the iron chain of necessity or probability. He bought a sword, therefore he fought his enemy, and because of that fight, a tragedy occurred. It is not "and then," but "because of." The plot is the structural skeleton that supports the entire weight of the play. Like a painter sketching the outline in chalk before filling in the colors, a poet must first construct the bare bones of the plot before giving the characters names or adding beautiful dialogues. Today, we uncovered the beating heart of tragedy, the plot, the action. We learned that what makes us weep and tremble is not who the hero is, but what the hero does. Therefore, if you wish to create a great story,

0: Mr. Red can't use his cell phone until 3 o'clock.
1: Red, watch out!
2: Oh, hi, Sunday.
1: Red, you should not use your phone while walking. Look, it's dangerous.
2: But this video is so funny.
1: Red.
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1: yeah.
3: 지장을 초래하게 됩니다.
1: Use cell phones too much.

0: can't use our cell phones until 3 o'clock.
1: What? Oh no!
0: Sorry. The box will unlock itself at 3 o'clock.
1: Oh my.
0: Red, we need time without cell phones.
1: Okay. Until 3 o'clock. No cell phone, no problem.
2: Is that a phone call?

0: Red, are you okay?
1: Sure, I'm okay. My cell phone's ringing!
2: 여보세요?
3: 저기, 번호전화 아니에요?
1: Okay, let's forget about the cell phones.
0: Good. Let's eat something delicious. Then we can completely forget about them.
1: Wow, we're good cooks.
3: Yeah, don't need cell phones.
1: No cell phone, no problem. I want to use my cell phone.

0: We have to completely forget about the phones by 3 o'clock.
1: I know. I was just wondering. I gotta go to the bathroom.

0: Yes. Oh, got two messages. Who sent them?
1: So do I.
0: Fred!
1: Sunday, I can't wait until 3 o'clock. I want to break this box.
0: Break this box? With this?
1: That'll do. One, two, three. I can't. I want to keep my promise to myself.
0: So do I. Okay, let's do something fun so we can forget about the films.
1: Great! Let's go!

0: Fish there.
1: Oh!
0: Ha! Hiya! Oh! Hiya! Yeah!
1: Whoa!
0: Ooh! Hiya!
1: Whoa! Ah! Yeah. It was fun.
0: Yeah, let's do it again.
1: It's past 3 o'clock.
0: Huh?
1: Oh.
0: Yeah, we did it.
2: Cell phones so much.

0: done! Good job!
1: Sunday's playtime! Hello, everyone! 오늘 Sunday에게 필요한 건? Cell phone! 친구들한테 전화해야지! 뚜뚜뚜뚜뚜! Hello, 펭수! It's Sunday!
2: Hi, Sunday! What's up?
1: 펭수, can you play with me?
2: Oh, sorry. I'm busy. I'm studying math.
3: 1+2+3+4+5+...
1: Okay, that's fine. See you later!
4: 이번엔 누구한테 전화하지?
1: 아! 하이, 번개맨!
2: 하이, Sunday! What's up?
1: 번개맨, can you play with me?
2: Sorry, I'm busy. I've got to go fight bad guy. 퀘야! 번개!
1: 다들 바쁘네. 똥똥똥뚜리똥똥똥똥똥똥똥. 어? Hello?
2: Hey, it's me.
1: Red.
2: Sunday, can you play with me?
1: Sure, I'm coming.
4: 아싸, 신난다. 친구들, 우리 친구들도 다른 친구랑 놀고 싶을 땐 이렇게 전화 걸어서 얘기해 보세요.
1: 그럼, see you next time! Bye!
5: Mr. Red's message.
6: Hey guys, check this out!
7: Red, can you give me your cell phone?
6: Sunday put our cell phones in the box and locked it.
8: Huh! What are you doing?
7: Red, we can't use our cell phones until 3 o'clock.
9: Until 3 o'clock.
6: No cell phone, no problem. It was not so easy being without cell phone.
8: 3! Ah!
7: Okay, let's do something fun so we can forget about the phones.
6: We were having so much fun, we forgot about our cell phone. Yes! We did it!

0: Did you know there are different types of holidays?
1: Yes, I do know that. What is a holiday again?
0: Well, a holiday is a very special day when you celebrate something.
2: Like Thanksgiving, or Halloween, or Valentine's Day.
1: Oh, and do not forget my favorite holiday of all, Wiggle Your Fingers Day.
0: That's not a holiday.
1: It is not. It is in my house.
2: Okay, well, find out more about holidays, real holidays, today on Sesame Street.
1: Happy holidays.

0: Who wants cocoa?
1: Oh, yes, I want cocoa.
2: I do.
1: Welcome to Sesame Street.
2: Oh, hello there.
0: There has been a big snowstorm, but we will be fine once we get inside and warm up.
1: Right.
2: Hey, uh-oh. Where did the door go? It was here when we left.
1: Oh, now we're snowed out.
0: I think you're right.
2: Have no fear. I shall get us inside. Maybe I just need to... Do not worry. I will get us inside. You go have a seat.
1: Are you sure?
2: Yes. Go.
1: Okay.
2: I got this.
1: Thanks, Grandma.
2: I got this. Oh, this is cold on the back.
1: Hi, Charlie. Hi, Jiang.
3: Hello. Oh, Mr. Allen. Can you believe this snowstorm?
4: Yeah. I love the snow.
3: Me too, but our friends are visiting, and they were supposed to go home today, but then there was this giant snowstorm, and now they can't get home, and they're really sad about it. Please meet my friends, Kui and Lily the Tiger.
5: Hi.
3: This one's a tiger.
5: Rawr.
3: See?
0: Oh, welcome to Sesame Street.
1: Yeah, hi, Kui. Oh, hi again, Lily. Hey, Emma's really happy you're here, but Emma's sorry that you can't go home.
6: Oh, we had a great time, but we both wanted to be home. Today is Lunar New Year.
1: Oh, what's Lunar New Year?
7: Oh, it's a very exciting holiday. Lunar New Year is a celebration of the arrival of spring and the beginning of a new year.
6: People in a lot of different countries celebrate Lunar New Year, like my family. In China, we have our own name for it. We call it Xinyan.
7: Xinyan. And in my family, Vietnam also celebrates Lunar New Year, too. And we call it Tet.
8: Dead?
1: So, your families celebrate the same holiday but have different names for it?
3: Yep, my family in Korea and here celebrate it too. We call it Seollal.
8: Seollal. Mm-hmm.
0: Well, my family from another Asian country, Japan, and we don't celebrate Lunar New Year at all.
7: Oh. It's a very special day. I'm sad I'm missing being home in Vietnam with my family.
3: Oh, hang on! Oh, I have an idea. What if we try to celebrate Lunar New Year right here?
0: Oh, I think that's a great idea.

0: start celebrating Lunar New Year days before the actual day. We start cleaning during the week. We say we're sweeping away the bad luck.
1: My family cleans during the week, too. And everyone helps, even my tiny tiger brother. Then we decorate with banners and lanterns. Or try to.
0: And in Vietnam, my family decorates with peach blossom branches and other flowers for Lunar New Year.
2: Oh, pretty.
3: Well, in Korea and here, my family celebrates by wearing traditional clothes.
1: We do too!
0: Our families do some things the same.
1: Oh, but they're different in a lot of ways, too.
3: No, totally.
4: You know what? I think I just got some peach blossoms in at Hooper's. I'll go check. Oh, right, the snow. Where's Grover?
5: What's here, Alan?
6: Wait, how did you get into... What?
5: I'm shoveling the snow. With this! Oh. Always keep a spoon in my pocket in case I see soup. I will get this inside soon.
4: Okay. All right, I couldn't get inside.
3: No.
4: But that's okay. What else can we do to celebrate Lunar New Year?
1: In China, we get red envelopes as presents on Lunar New Year.
2: Me too. Red envelopes?
1: Red is a lucky color.
0: So, giving someone a red envelope means you wish them luck and prosperity in the new year.
4: Oh, prosperity means being happy and healthy.
2: Oh.
1: And inside can be lucky money or stickers or... Or chocolate coins.
3: Oh, my family, we get lucky money, too. In envelopes. And it means the same thing. Prosperity. Getting an envelope is a whole thing.
7: It's part of our tradition to bow and take the envelope with two hands.
1: Me too!
3: Oh, no way!
4: Hey, you know what? I have some craft supplies at Hooper's, so we can make envelopes for Lunar New Year.
2: Yeah.
6: I'll be back.
4: All right. Hey, Grover, there is still a lot of snow.
5: Tell me about it. There was so much, I broke my spoon. But I have another idea to get rid of the snow. Behold my straw.
4: A straw?
5: I will blow the snow away so we can get inside.
4: Yeah, I'm not sure that is gonna...
5: Maybe I just need to get past this top layer. Yeah.
4: Maybe I'll come back later.
5: It should be done in no time.
3: Mr. Allen, did you get the craft supplies?
4: No, the snow is still blocking the door.
2: Ah. That's okay. We could do something else to celebrate Lunar New Year.
3: Well, sure, yeah, totally. Because my favorite part of Lunar New Year is the food. Oh!
2: Wow, you all love that in common.
3: Yeah, and I especially love to eat...
1: Bamjung!
8: So Ji-young and Lily and Cree all have different foods?
0: Yep. Our families all eat different foods for the same holiday.
3: Yeah, my family makes a ton of tasty foods, but I love dakguk, my super favorite soup with rice cakes.
8: Oh, it sounds yummy.
0: And in Vietnam, my family always has bánh chưng during Lunar New Year.
4: Oh.
0: They're sticky rice cakes. They're yummy. Mm.
2: That sounds so good. Mm. What does your family eat for Lunar New Year in China, Lily?
1: Oh, there are lots of special foods my family eats, but my favorite food is mian tiao, which are super, super duper long noodles. We eat mian tiao to bring good luck for a long...
3: Ooh, I want to try those noodles.
1: Of course.
4: All of those foods sound amazing.
8: Yeah.
4: Hey, maybe I can cook something up. All right, let me see if I can get into Hooper's now.
8: Good luck.
4: Hey, Grover, there's still a lot of snow. The straw did not work.
5: It was working. It just seemed like it was going to maybe take a long time. Happily, though, I have an even better idea. In case I see a parade, I always carry this. I will play this drum very loudly and cause an avalanche to make the snow go away.
4: No, Grover, I don't think that is a good idea. Go, Grover!

0: did. Whoopsie. That did not work.
1: No, no, it did not.
0: Well, I am out of ideas, Alan. I guess I will just have to go and get my shovels.
1: Shovels? You've had shovels this whole time?
0: Ta-da! Hooper Store is open for business!
1: Thank you, Grover.
0: You are welcome.
2: Well, come on, everybody! Let's get ready for a celebration!
1: Yeah, let's celebrate! Come on in!

0: Do we have everything we need for Lunar New Year?
1: Got tacos. We got red envelopes.
2: Peach blossoms.
3: Oh, but you know what?
1: Hmm.
3: Well, we all celebrate Lunar New Year in different ways, but the best number one important thing about Lunar New Year is the same for all of us. Give me a minute. I'll show you. Friends and family! Welcome, everybody! Come on! Yeah, visiting people we love is the best way to start the new year.
2: Great. Totally.
4: Oh, yes. Oh, soup. Lucky I got a new spoon.
1: Happy
5: Lunar New Year, everybody!
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8: 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Selamat Tahun Baru Imlek, everybody!
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1: Ooh, looking good, Elmo.
0: Thank you, Gabrielle. Oh, hi. Gabrielle and Elmo are making gifts.
1: Mm-hmm. Giving and making gifts is another way to celebrate on holidays.
0: Yeah. Elmo loves making gifts for his family and friends. Mm-hmm. See, Elmo made this bracelet out of beads and string for his good friend, Gabrielle.
1: For me? Mm-hmm. Oh, thanks, Elmo. And I made this necklace just for you.
0: Oh, thank you, Gabrielle. Elmo loves it.
1: I just have to add a few more beads.
0: Oh, okay. Hey, look, it's the booty trap.
1: I wonder what Cookie Monster and Gonger are making today.

0: Hello, Cookie Monster and Gonker. I'm Michael. My family and I are having a picnic to celebrate Juneteenth.
1: It's the day that celebrates and reminds us that we are all equal and deserve the same freedom, kindness, and love.
0: We eat red foods on this day, and I'd like a special treat that's red. Can you help me, please?
2: Of course we can help you, because we are Monster Foodies! Okay, something red. Oh, hey, we could use these cherries. Yeah, let's make cherry pie.
3: All right!
2: Yeah, yeah, okay. Well, what we need to make cherry pie, Chef Gonger?
3: Well, let's take a little looky-looky. For pie, we need pie crust, sugar, cornstarch, and cherries!
2: Okay, we got that right over here. Okay, we got pie crust, sugar, cornstarch, and of course, these delicious, yummy, juicy, nummy, nummy, yummy, nummy cherries.
3: No, stop, please. Get out the cherries.
2: Well, there's one left. Could we make pie out of that one?
3: No, we got to get more from the cherry heart, Jen.
2: Okay, let's go.
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5: Cherry orchard, cherry orchard, go to a cherry orchard!
2: Boy, oh boy, oh boy, oh boy, here we are at the cherry orchard! Hello, Farmer Tom! We need cherries to make cherry pie. 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
6: Hello, Cookie Monster and Gonger. 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
6: Here are some cherries to make cherry pie, Cookie and Gonger.
3: You, Farmer Tom.
5: Cherries. Going home with cherries.
2: Okay, Chef Gonger.
3: Yeah.
2: We got cherries. Now me wonder how we make cherry pie.
3: Well, what if we check the recipe?
2: Let's try.
3: Okay, so first we remove the pits and stems from the cherry.
2: Okay, here we go. One. All done. Pits and stems removed.
3: Now add 1/2 cup of sugar.
2: Okay, 1/2 cup of sugar going in.
3: Yeah, 1 tablespoon of cornstarch.
2: 1 tablespoon of cornstarch.
3: Yeah, and now I'm gonna mix it up. Mix. Now pour the cherries into the pie crust.
2: Cherries into the pie crust.
3: And last but not least, put the strips of pie crust on top.
2: Strips of pie crust coming right up.
3: Now put it into the oven.
2: Now this is one good-looking cherry pie. Gonger, you got to go do your thing.
3: It's ready.
2: Order up. Bye-bye, pie.
3: Goodbye, food. Oh, Cookie Monster.
2: Yes?
3: I got this nice
2: what?
3: For you.
2: Oh. Thank you, Gonger.
0: Thank you so much, Cookie Monster and Gonger, for this special dessert. We're going to enjoy it as we celebrate Juneteenth. Delicious.
8: You're welcome, Michael.

0: The number five. Has it already been a month of Ramadan, Bibi?
1: Yes, Habibati. It's Eid, and I made you all a special treat.
0: Kleche!
1: Let's count.
0: 1, 2, 3, 4, 5. 5 kleche!
1: Here is the money to donate for zakat. Donate means to give money to people that need it.
0: Let's count. 1, 2, 3, 4, 5. 5 donations for zakat.
2: Is everyone here?
0: Let's count.
1: 1, 2, 3, 4, 5.
0: Our whole family's here. 5 members of my family celebrating Eid. The number 5.
3: So much nature right outside your door.

0: Yeah! Oh, hey! Elmo and Tango are helping our friend Gabrielle get ready for the holidays.
1: Hi! I'm making a list of things to pack for a family holiday vacation.
0: Elmo sees a sun hat, sunscreen, and sunglasses. Well, wherever you're going, it must be sunny.
1: Oh, yeah. In the wintertime, my family likes to visit somewhere warm.
0: What's in there, Tango? A squirrel!
1: Animals do during the winter.
0: Oh, great question, Gabrielle. This is a job for
2: Nature Explorers.
0: You could be a Nature Explorer too.
1: Oh, come on, observe and look closely with us.
3: Binoculars.
0: Check.
3: Magnifying glass.
0: Check.
3: Notebook.
0: Check.
2: Nature Explorers.
4: Ready to explore.
1: Where did the squirrel go?
0: There it is!
1: Oh, yeah!
0: Tango, you're a puppy, not a squirrel!
1: Aw, remember not to get too close. Nature Explorers observe and don't disturb. Look at that little squirrel go.
0: What's the squirrel doing, Grandma Nell?
5: Oh, it's gathering acorns before it snows so it can save them for later.
1: I have to draw this in my notebook.
3: Dear little squirrel, waking up for the winter.
0: Oh, good work, squirrel. You have lots of nice winter snacks for later. Whoa! Tango found a turtle!
1: Oh, cool! What a fantastic nature find!
0: Elmo wonders what turtles do during the winter.
5: Let's watch and find out.
1: Now it's digging!
5: Yep, this turtle is getting ready to hibernate.
0: Hibernate? Can Grandma now remind Elmo what hibernate means again?
5: It's when animals sleep from winter to spring. They wake up when it's warm and easy to find food again.
1: So turtles sleep in the mud all winter long? Interesting.
5: Oh, a nature surprise in the skies.

0: in the park. Let's take a closer look.
1: Those are Canada geese, and they're migrating for the winter. That means they're moving from one place to the other.
0: So squirrels stay here in winter and eat their saved acorns.
2: And turtles bury themselves in the mud and hibernate.
0: And Canada geese migrate and fly away to another place.
3: We did it!
2: We figured out what some animals do during the winter.

0: these animals are ready for the winter.
1: Mm-hmm. Now we need to get ready for our holiday vacation, too.
2: Good job, Nature Explorers!
0: And great Nature Exploring!
2: Bye, Explorers! We hope you had fun finding out about holidays with us today.
3: Indeed I did!
2: Yeah, we learned how families celebrate Lunar New Year in their own ways.
4: And have their own name for Lunar New Year.
3: And I learned to always carry chopsticks!
5: In case you see noodles!
3: That is right! Happy

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1: Today, I colored a red tomato and a red bucket.
0: Oh! Today, I colored a yellow banana, a yellow ducky, and a yellow lemon.
1: Today, I colored a red tomato, a red bucket, and... Oh, what else can I color?
0: Oh, I can help.
1: Red teddy bed. Oh! What's this? Is it an apple?
0: I think it might be a hat.
1: No, it's a ball.
0: Whatever it is, it'll be happier being yellow.
1: No, red's much more exciting. Red!
0: Yellow!
1: Wow.
0: Amazing.
1: Is that what happens when our colours mix?
0: There's only one way to find out. Yellow and...
1: red.
0: Mix to make orange.
1: Whoa!
0: Hello. You're the same colour as this.
2: I am. It's an orange. It's a fruit with the same name as me. It's full of energy. Basketballs are orange too. Wanna play?
0: Oh, yeah!
1: Yeah!
0: Yellow to red.
1: Ooh. Red to yellow.
0: Oh, well.
1: My turn, my turn! What?
0: Banana, a yellow ducky, and a yellow lemon.
1: And we both made a new friend.
0: Orange!
2: Ready to go again?

0: Balls. 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Dog. 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Balls. 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Balls. Balls. Dog. B R O W. Brown fox. Brown fox. Brown fox.
1: A
2: E
1: lazy dog. Lazy dog. Lazy dog. Brown fox, lazy dog.
2: Brown fox, lazy dog.
1: Brown fox, lazy dog.
2: Brown fox, lazy dog.
1: The
3: quick,
1: quick. Brown fox.
2: The quick brown fox.
1: Jump. Pass. Jumps. Jumps.
2: The quick brown fox jumps.
1: O-R-O.

0: It's time for English on the Go. So we're going to look at Stephanie's full clip where she talks to us about how she does think that personality can change, especially as we get older. And she says when she was younger, her personality was very different than it is now. Let's find out what she has to say.
1: Just wanna ignite ya!
2: Are you ready? Go!
3: Do you think personality can change? So, when I was younger, I had actually a very different personality to how I am now. When I was a child, I was really crazy. I would never listen to rules. I would just do whatever I wanted, whenever I wanted. But when I became a teenager,

0: My personality changed a lot. I became someone who always listened to the rules, and I was very controlled in my behavior. And it got me curious as to how and why my personality changed so much, and if my personality will change again when I get older. There is one thing, though, that is the same. When I was a child, I was an attention seeker. I have three older sisters, so I was always competing with them to get attention from my parents. Now I'm an adult, I still really like attention. That's something that didn't change. So I don't really know what the answer is, but it's quite an interesting topic, don't you think?
1: 네, 오늘의 핵심 어휘를 공부하고 공부 이어가 보겠습니다. 첫 번째로는 조심스러운 자제력을 잃지 않는 이란 뜻의 controlled가 나왔는데요. control 하면 어떤 것을 통제하다, 제어하다, 아니면 그냥 컨트롤하다 이런 뜻을 갖고 있는 동사죠. 그런데 controlled 이 형태로 쓰면 조심스러운 걸 말해요. 네, 자제력 계속 유지하는 걸 말하고 그 다음으로 쓰이는 단어가 seeker인데요. seek가 어떤 것을 구하다, 얻으려고 하다, 찾다란 뜻을 갖고 있어서 여기에 ER 붙여서 뭐뭐를 구하는 사람이라는 뜻을 갖게 됩니다. 발음 연습 간단하게 해보죠.
2: Repeat after me. First, we have controlled, controlled, controlled. And lastly, we have seeker, seeker, seeker. Perfect. How about we take a look at Stephanie's clip once again, but with English subtitles?
0: You think personality can change? So, when I was younger, I had actually a very different personality to how I am now. When I was a child, I was really crazy. I would never listen to rules. I would just do whatever I wanted, whenever I wanted. But when I became a teenager, my personality changed a lot. I became someone who always listened to the rules, and I was very controlled in my behavior. And it got me curious as to how and why my personality changed so much. And if my personality will change again when I get older. There is one thing, though, that is the same. When I was a child, I was an attention seeker. I have three older sisters, so I was always competing with them to get attention from my parents. Now I'm an adult, I still really like attention. That's something that didn't change. So I don't really know what the answer is, but it's quite an interesting topic, don't you think?
2: I definitely do think personality usually changes with age, hopefully for the better,
1: 네.
2: right?
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2: Let's do it.
0: Do you think personality can change? So, when I was younger, I had actually a very different personality to how I am now. When I was a child, I was really crazy. I would never listen to rules.
2: Do you think personality can change?
1: 성격이 변할 수 있다고 생각하세요라는 문장, 아까 소개했던 요약 문장과 동일하기 때문에 바로 넘어가겠습니다.
2: She says, "So when I was younger, I had actually a very different personality to how I am now."
1: 네, 저는 어렸을 때 when I was younger, I had actually라고 하는 부분 이 순서로 나왔지만 만약 더 익숙하다면 그냥 I
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2: actually had.
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2: 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How I am now.
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2: Yes. So how was she when she was a child? She says, "When I was a child, I was really crazy. I would never listen to rules."
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2: Mm-hmm. And what else did she do when she was a child?
0: I would just do whatever I wanted, whenever I wanted. But when I became a teenager, my personality changed a lot. I became someone who always listened to the rules. And I was very controlled in my behavior.
2: I would just do whatever I wanted, whenever I wanted.
1: I would do 뭐뭐뭐 하면은 예전에 이렇게 반복적으로 하곤 했다라는 거죠. 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
2: Which is why she was crazy and wild.
1: Yeah, sounds like pretty much every child ever.
2: Yeah, for sure.
1: 네, 아이들은 보통 이렇게 행동하는 것 같은데.
2: That's true.
1: 그런데 바뀌었어요.
2: And she says, "But when I became a teenager, my personality changed a lot."
1: 그런데 when I became a teenager, 제가 10대가 됐을 때 my personality changed a lot. 성격이 많이 바뀌었습니다.
2: So how did it change? She says, I became someone who always listened to the rules and I was very controlled in my behavior.
1: 네, 완전 반대가 됐네요.
2: Yeah,
1: so 네.
2: it's like polar opposite.
1: 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Who always listened to the rules. 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Who followed the rules,
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2: controlled in my behavior. Controlled.
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2: In my behavior.
1: Like I wasn't controlled by other people.
2: Yeah. Other people weren't controlling me, but I controlled myself. 네. Right? So I was kind of quiet. 네. You know, I follow the rules, mm-hmm. did everything
1: 그렇죠.
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2: All right, let's see what else she has to say.
0: And it got me curious as to how and why my personality changed so much and if my personality will change again when I get older. There is one thing, though, that is the same.
2: And it got me curious as to how and why my personality changed so much.
1: 그리고 it got me curious. 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
2: 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Yeah. Curious as to how that happened.
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0: I was very controlled in my behaviour, and it got me curious as to how and why my personality changed so much, and if my personality will change again when I get older. There is one thing, though, that is the same. When I was a child, I was an attention seeker. I have three older sisters, so I was always competing with them to get attention from my parents. Now I'm an adult, I still really like attention. That's something that didn't change. So I don't really know what the answer is, but it's quite an interesting topic, don't you think?
1: 네, 오늘의 핵심 패턴으로 복습 간단하게 해보겠습니다. 첫 번째로는 뭐뭐 할 때 언제든 어렵지 않은 단어죠. whenever를 이용해서 문장 두 개 만들어 볼 거고요. 두 번째, 어떻게 뭐뭐인지 뭐뭐 한 건지 궁금한 이라는 뜻의 curious as to how 이걸 이용해 볼 거예요. 이것도 마찬가지로 문장 두 개 만들어 보겠습니다. 먼저 어떤 문장을 영어로 옮겨 볼지 우리말 번역부터 보여드릴게요.

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0: 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As to how they won. As to how they won. 같이 읽어볼게요.
1: He was curious as to how they won. One last time. He was curious as to how they won. Great. How about we take a look at Stephanie's clip for the last time with both English and Korean subtitles?
2: Do you think personality can change? So, when I was younger, I had actually a very different personality to how I am now. When I was a child, I was really crazy. I would never listen to rules. I would just do whatever I wanted, whenever I wanted. But when I became a teenager, my personality changed a lot. I became someone who always listened to the rules, and I was very controlled in my behavior. And it got me curious as to how and why my personality changed so much, and if my personality will change again when I get older. There is one thing, though, that is the same. When I was a child, I was an attention seeker. I have three older sisters, so I was always competing with them to get attention from my parents. Now I'm an adult, I still really like attention.

0: that's something that didn't change. So I don't really know what the answer is, but it's quite an interesting topic, don't you think?
1: 네, 오늘의 알쏭달쏭 영어 표현 한마디 소개하겠습니다.
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2: That is, I've been like this my whole life. I've been like this my whole life.
1: 이미 이제 성격에 대한 묘사가 있었어야겠죠. 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I've been like this my whole life.
2: Yeah, I've been like this my whole life, man. Mm-hmm. You didn't know? I'm
1: 네.
2: just kidding. All right, perfect. Let's move on to In the Social World.

0: welcome to 영어 story time. I'm Kristen Cho. 친구들 너무 반갑습니다. 자, we've got a new book for you today, and let's take a look at the cover, the title, The Day of the Treasure Hunt. Treasure Hunt. 친구들, treasure 하면은 보물이에요. So, Shinoy and Myra are going on a treasure hunt. I wonder what they're going to find. All right, let's look at the three words that I've prepared for you today. Okay, so the first word is tradition. Tradition. 전통. Okay? And the second word is clue. Clue. 단서. Clues are very important in a treasure hunt. And the last word is to organize. To organize. 친구들, 여기는 S로 돼 있죠. 우리 책에서는 S지만 또 Z도 될 수 있습니다. All right? 준비하다. All right, so those are the three words for today. All right, Myra and Shinoy are going on a treasure hunt. What kind of treasure hunt? Let's find out. Chapter 1. Solve the clues.
1: Drop me in, see if I win, said Shinoy.
0: He was reading from a piece of card in the shape of a rabbit, which had been stapled to a wooden pole.
2: Why are we doing this? Groaned Myra. We're not five.
1: I know, Shinoy agreed. But you know what Mom and Dad are like.
0: Flat Hill Springtime, Follow the Rabbit Treasure Hunt was a family tradition. Every year, it was the kids against the adults to see who could solve the puzzles the quickest. Okay, 자, 여기에서 이 그림 보면은 친구들, 마이라가 좀 별로 좀 기분이 안 좋아요. 왜냐면은 이거 왜 해야 돼 또? 이렇게 말을 하는 거예요. 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

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That is constructive criticism. I welcome constructive criticism. Next, I can handle constructive criticism. Tell me what you think. I can handle constructive criticism. Tell me what you think. 자, 저는 건설적인 비판을 감당할 수 있습니다. 당신의 생각을 말해주세요. 그러니까 조금 불편할 때, 좀 어려울 때, 이거를 말할까 안 할까 그럴 때, Please, I can handle the constructive criticism. Please, give me constructive criticism. Criticism. Be honest. Tell me what you think. 네, I think that's very important. So, taking in constructive criticism, handling constructive criticism is very important for self-development and self-improvement. Okay, next point. Take it personally. Take it personally. 개인적으로 받아들이다. 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Okay. We have to let you go. Please don't take it personally. We have to let you go. Please don't take it personally. 이럴 때 굉장히 이 표현을 많이 씁니다. 우리는 당신을 놓아줘야 합니다. 그러니까 해고당하는 거죠. 개인적으로 받아들이지 마세요. 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So, let you go means you have to leave the company. 그러니까 회사를 그만둬야 돼요. 잘못해서 꼭 그런 게 아니라. So please don't take it personally. 그러니까 잘못한 게 없으니까 그렇게 개인적으로 받아들이지 마세요. Right? So it's not your fault. It's not your fault. Don't take it personally. It's not your fault. Don't take it personally. 자, 당신 잘못이 아닙니다. 개인적으로 받아들이지 마세요. Right, so it goes together. Don't take it personally. It's not your fault. 자, 문제가 없고 그냥 이런 상황이 때문에 그렇게 했어요. No, that's basically what it is. Alrighty, let's now move on to shadowing. Alrighty, guys, it's time for shadowing. Let's begin. Are you ready? Here we go. I have a hard time accepting constructive criticism. I have a tendency to take it personally. I know I shouldn't, but I am a bit sensitive. Okay, shall we try that again? I have a hard time accepting constructive criticism. I have a tendency to take it personally. I know I shouldn't, but I am a bit sensitive. Okay, so you can tell them that you are sensitive. That's okay. That's good. And it's being honest. All right, let's test your memory and see how much you remember of the original answer. 저는 건설적인 비판을 받아들이기가 어렵습니다. 저는 그것을 개인적으로 받아들이는 경향이 있습니다. 그래서는 안 된다는 걸 알지만 저는 조금 예민합니다. 알라이트, 그레이트 잡 에브리원. So remember these two key phrases for today, constructive criticism. In business, you must be able to handle constructive criticism. It's the only way to improve and to develop. And don't take it personally. It's business. Business is business. 그래서 이 take it personally. This is a very common expression that we use in the business world. All right, very good, everyone. Thank you so much for hanging out and studying with me. I'll be back for another great show of 출근 영어. Take care, everyone, and see you soon. Bye-bye.

0: what's up?
1: Three here.
2: Four's in the house.
3: How many numbers are there?
4: Oh, more than you can count.
0: Hey, let's find out more about numbers like us. Today on Sesame Street.

0: HPS.
1: I've got my glove. Oh, hey, check it out.
0: Oh, hi. Welcome to Sesame Street. Oh, Elmo was just about to help Chris clean some dirty dishes here at Hooper's store.
1: Mm-hmm, and we have a lot of dirty dishes to clean.
0: Yeah, this is going to take all day. Mm-hmm.
2: The amazing... dishes left. Ha-ha!
0: Hey! You made all the dishes disappear!
2: That's right. They're all cleaned up and put away because I'm...
1: The Amazing Zero! You're the Amazing Zero! You are my favorite superhero number!
2: Always great to meet a fan. I think I might have an autograph here somewhere.
1: Oh,
2: sorry. Zero left. Happens a lot. I am Zero after all.
0: You're Zero after all. What's Zero?
1: Oh, Zero is a number that means there's none of something.
2: I, the Amazing Zero, help people by taking all of a thing away until none of it is left. Zero, all gone.
0: Like making all the dirty dishes disappear?
1: Mm-hmm, exactly. We had a lot of dirty dishes, and the Amazing Zero helped us by leaving us zero dirty dishes to clean. Oh, do the trumpet! Do the trumpet!
2: Bum-ba-da-ba!
0: Wow, that was cool! Zero sounds like a really important number.
1: Yeah.
2: I am, and it's a lot of work. There are lots of people to help and things to take away. That's why I've come here to Sesame Street, to find someone to help me.
1: Oh, like a sidekick?
2: Yes, another Zero hero. Know anyone that could help?
1: Well, I have to watch the store,
0: oh,
1: so...
0: Oh, Elmo can do it! Elmo can do it!
2: Okay,
0: yes, yes,
2: well,
0: yes,
2: can
0: yes,
2: you
0: yes,
2: count
0: yes,
2: to
0: yes,
2: zero?
0: Yes, yes. Yes. No, sorry, Elmo can't count to zero.
2: That's okay. Here, I'll show you. See? Here are four cups.
0: Let's see here. One, two, three, four. Mm-hmm. Four cups all together.
2: Now, watch this. The Amazing Zero! Now there are zero!
0: Okay, Elmo understands. There are no cups left. None.
2: Right. Now, if you're going to help me, you're going to need a superhero costume.
0: Ooh, okay. Be right back. Like this.
2: Look at that! A cape and everything.
0: Mm.
2: Now you just need a zero superhero name.
0: All right.
1: Hmm. Oh, how about this? Super Zero!
0: Oh, yeah! Elmo likes that! Oh, Elmo means Super Zero likes that.
2: Yes. Come on, Super Zero! We have people to help.
0: Mm.
2: You can do the trumpet.
0: Really?
2: Huh?
0: Oh.
2: Away we go!
0: Hi, Chris!
2: See
0: away
2: you,
0: we go!
3: Whoa.
0: Hi, Grover! Can the Amazing Zero and Super Zero help you by leaving zero of something?
3: Yes. Your cute and literary monster could use some help returning all my library books after some... light reading?
2: Ah, here's your chance, Super Zero. Help this furry blue citizen by leaving him with zero library books.
0: Okay, Super Zero, we'll save the day.
3: Oh, my hero!
0: He's a heavy.
3: You're telling me.
0: Super Zero, return Grover's books to the library. Time to sound the trumpet.
2: Wait! Let's check. Are there zero books left? Remember, zero means...
0: None.
3: I still have a few books here, Super Zero.
2: Let me help. The Amazing...

0: filthy books are gone.
1: That's right. There are zero library books left. They've all been returned. Oh, and here's your library card.
0: Oh, thank you. You are my number hero.
1: Oh, sound the trumpet, Super Zermo.
2: Oh, right. Bam, bam, bam, bam.
1: Zero saves the day again.
2: Yeah, but not Super Zermo. Elmo took a lot of books, but Grover still had a lot left.
1: Oh, you just need more practice. Remember, zero means none.
2: None.
3: Oh, my goodness.
1: And it sounds like someone else needs our help. Quick, trumpet.
2: You okay?
4: Would you just look at all this laundry? Have you ever seen so much washing to do in all your life? I'm gonna be here all day.
2: Super Zermo, to the rescue. Grandma, now Super Zermo can help you.
4: Really?
2: Really. Super Zermo will use his superpowers to leave zero baskets of laundry. Watch this. Pardon, Elmo?
1: Of course.
2: Mm-hmm. Okay. Just a second here. Oof. Another heavy thing. But don't worry. Super Zermo will... Whoops. Time for the trumpet.
1: Remember, zero means none. No baskets of laundry. Are there zero laundry baskets?
4: Well, I believe you missed a couple.
1: Super Zermo, remember, zero means none.
2: Right.
1: No laundry baskets. Mm. I'll clean this up. The amazing...
2: Zero did it again.
4: The laundry is gone!
1: That's right! There are zero baskets of laundry. It's all cleaned up. Trumpet, please, Super Zermo.
4: Oh, thank you, my zero hero.
1: Another victory for zero.
3: Help! Help!
1: And it sounds like someone is in need of our help. Trumpet! We're on our way.
2: Please no bouncing near my block tower. You're gonna knock it over. Please.
1: Come, Super Zermo.
2: Alright.
1: Here's your chance. Leave zero balls near that block tower.
2: Oh, Super Zermo doesn't know. He hasn't made zero of anything yet. You know, maybe the amazing zero should just find a new zero hero. Elmo's gonna give up, okay? See you later.
1: Hey, you can't give up. There's zero. No one. Nobody I want helping me other than you. Super Zermo!
2: Really?
1: Really!
2: Well. Okay, amazing zero. Super Zermo won't give up!
1: You can do it! Look, your friend needs you! Just remember, zero means.
2: None!
1: That's right! Now go!
2: Okay! Super Zermo to the rescue!
5: Thanks, Elmo. I mean, Super Zermo!
1: Yes!
2: Hey, Beach Ball! Eh? Playground's that way!
6: Playground!
1: All right, Super Zermo! How many balls are left?
2: Super Zermo thinks there are zero. No balls left.
5: Boingy, boingy, boingy, boingy, boingy.

0: You did it! Let's hear it for Super Zermo!
1: Thank you, everybody! Oh, Amazing Zero, does this mean that Elmo gets to do the trumpet now?
0: But of course!
1: Oh, okay, everybody!
0: Great job helping people get to zero, Super Zermo! Sesame Street is in good hands with a hero like you!
1: Don't mention it.

0: Hello, Cookie Monster and Gonger. I'm Nima, and me and my two friends are having lunch. We need enough for one, two, three people. We want something that is green, our favorite color. Can you help me, please?
1: Of course we can help you, because we are... Monster Munch! Me wonder, what is something green that is food?
2: Green. Oh, I got it! What? Pesto pasta!
1: What we need to make pesto pasta?
2: For pesto pasta, we need whole wheat pasta, pine nuts, basil, parmesan cheese, garlic, and olive oil for the pesto.
1: Okay, well, right over here. Look at this. We got the pasta, pine nut, basil, parmesan cheese, garlic, and olive oil.
2: Hang on, Cookie.
1: Yeah.
2: How many pine nuts do we have?
1: Let me count. One.
2: Cookie, we need more than one pine nut for the pesto pasta.
1: Oh, no, what are we going to do? It's not like we could just go to a pine tree forest and, like, get a pine nut.
2: Actually,
1: boy.
2: We can.
1: Really?
2: Yeah. Come on.
1: Let's go.

0: Oh boy, oh boy, oh boy. Here we are at the Pine Tree Forest. Hello, Farmer Fornima. We need pine nuts to make pesto pasta. Can you help us, please?
1: Hello, Cookie Monster and Gonga. Welcome to the Pine Tree Forest. Sure, I can help you. Pine nuts are found in the pine cones of pine trees. When the pine cones are ready, they fall down from the tree. We collect them. After the cones have dried in the sun, we take out the nuts and remove the shells. Then they're ready to be eaten. You can eat them straight as a snack, put them in salads, vegetable dishes, or baked into cookies. There are so many ways to use pine nuts. Here are some pine nuts to make pesto pasta, Cookie Monster and Gonga.

0: got the pine nuts here. Now, me wonder how we make pesto pasta.
1: Ah, well, dig this. Look, what if we check the recipe? Okay, listen. Put 3 cups of whole wheat pasta into boiling water.
0: Putting the pasta into the water.
1: Now make the pesto. First, we toast the 3rd cup of pine nuts in the skillet.
0: Here we go. Little stirry, stirry. Toasty, toasty, toasty.
1: Then add pine nuts to 2 cups of basil.
0: Okay, adding pine nuts to the basil.
1: Now add 1/4 cup of Parmesan cheese.
0: Adding the Parmesan cheese.
1: Also add 2 cloves of garlic. Then add 1/2 cup of olive oil.
0: Okay, adding olive oil.
1: And mix it in the food processor.
0: Oh boy, this is my favorite part.
1: Hey, pasta done! Now put the pasta into the bowl.
0: Radio.
1: And finally add the pesto to the pasta. Yes.
0: Oh, look! Oh. It's green!
1: Now put them into 3 bowls. Sprinkle a little more cheese on top.
0: Yeah. 1, 2, 3. 3 bowls for 3 friends.
1: It's ready!
0: Order up! Bye-bye, food!
1: Peace out, pasta! Oh, Cookie Monster.
0: Yes,
1: I got this now for you.
0: Oh, that for me? Oh, boy.
2: Thank you so much, Cookie Monster and Gonga, for this delicious green pesto pasta. It's healthy and delicious.
0: You're welcome, Nima.

0: with our friend Gabrielle.
1: Hey.
0: And her grandma Nan.
2: Hey there.
0: What did you find, Tango?
1: Ah, spider's web.
0: Does that mean there's a spider here?
1: Oh, Elmo hopes so.
0: Elmo loves spiders.
1: I don't see any spiders here.
0: Elmo wonders if we can find a spider here in the park.
1: Great question, Elmo.

0: Tango, don't get too close. You need to be kind to nature. So observe, don't disturb.
1: Oh, Elmo hopes it's a spider.
0: Me too. Spiders are super cool. Some people think they're insects, but they're not.
1: They're not?
2: No, insects have 6 legs and spiders have 8 legs. And that's one way to tell they're not insects. They're arachnids. See you shortly.
1: So, if we want to know if this is an insect or a spider, then we should...
0: Count the legs!
1: Count with us.
0: 1, 2, 3, 4, 5, 6.
1: That's 6 legs altogether.
0: So this is an insect.
2: Very nice! And this particular insect is called a stink bug.
1: A stink bug!
0: Stinky! Now let's go and count more legs.
1: And maybe find a spider. Did Elmo mention that Elmo loves spiders? Not there. Look! Tango found something else!
0: Let's count the legs to see if it could be a spider. Count with us. 1, 2, 3, 4, 5, 6.
1: 6 legs all together.
0: So that means this is an insect. From the sounds of it, I'd say it's a cricket. Sorry, Elmo.
1: No, that's okay, Gabrielle. We should keep looking.
0: Looked and looked and found 2 creatures that each had 6 legs. So they are both insects and not arachnids. Sorry, Elmo. I know you really wanted to see a spider.
1: Wait, maybe Elmo's gonna see ya. Is that a spider, Gabrielle?
0: It could be, but we better check by counting the legs. 1, 2, 3, 4, 5, 6, 7, 8.
1: 8 legs.
0: Grandma Nell, look! We found a creature with 8 legs.
1: Yeah, is it a spider? Is it?
2: It does have 8 legs. Yes, this arachnid is a spider.
1: Yeah!

0: Zero and I helped people by making zero things.
1: And zero means none.
0: Oh, looks like someone else needs our help. My blue furry friend, can we help you make those two cookies into zero cookies?
2: It's okay. Me got this. Me know how to make zero cookies.
0: Wow, he's a natural zero hero.
1: See you next time on Sesame Street. Come on.